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16: Giving a funky flashback Friday vibe right here. Can't be quick. The Odd Couple, Fox Sports Radio, Kelvin Washington, Ephraim Salaam. On a Trash Talking Tuesday, 20 minutes away from that. Next hour, we'll have Taylor Schaub, Spectrum News reporter, covers the Rams and the Chargers out here in L.A. He'll join us. We'll talk about what they got going on as the season's getting closer and closer, even to week one. And speaking of Los Angeles, dude, it's just been crazy hot, Ephraim.
17: Like, it's too hot. It's unbearable.
16: It is unbearable.
17: It's unbearable. It's bad.
16: And it's hot for those who've either been here or if you don't know. Usually you can escape the heat. If you go to what we call the West Side,
17: down the beach. You go down to Santa Monica. It's 104 degrees out there.
16: It's hot even at the beaches. So, yeah, it's going down. And, big shout out to everybody out in Gary, Indiana. If we got
17: Come on, man.
16: Big shout out and love to them. Hopefully our government can help them.
17: We got to do
16: local
17: better.
16: Government, state government, and national government, federal.
17: No
16: can
17: way.
16: Help them get right.
17: No way. They're at 15 days, no power.
16: 15
17: and an
16: days.
17: An American city. No
16: 100%.
17: Way.
16: 100%. And this summer heat where you need your air conditioning. So Gary, Indiana.
17: 10 minutes away from Chicago. Are we kidding?
16: 100%. 100%. And so you got a lot of other concerns right now. I see from the lieutenant governor is out there talking about other things, not talking about that enough. That needs to be first priority. You would never think, Ephraim, to your point, 2 weeks it would take to get power? 2 weeks? I give you a day, give you 2 days, give you three. 2 weeks is crazy.
17: Well,
16: so everybody
17: control,
16: got listeners
17: man.
16: Out there in Gary, Indiana, man. Bring,
17: people are dying.
16: No, seriously. So
17: people are dying.
16: Appreciate
17: just FYI.
16: Them listening. 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Real quick, I'm going to throw it out here. We'll jump more on the other side of trending here. But they're saying Patrick Mahomes looks good. They're saying he looks good, saying he's on schedule. He said he feels great and on track to start week one. We know he had that torn ACL. It was not a great season for the Chiefs. They ended up being 6-11, did make the postseason. He usually wins 65 minimum percent of his games, so somebody you expected to, you know, hate not only just he, but the team as a whole to have a much better season coming off a 15-2 season. So the question now, Ephraim, becomes, you know, first off, what version of him are we getting with this now coming back from a torn ACL and an LCL? And then also, the team as a whole, as they've made some moves, and you know, and here they are looking for a bounce back season, hoping 6-11 will not, that will be the anomaly, considering the run they've been on for the last 8 years or so.
17: Yeah, I, you know, this whole, you know, push to have them ready for opening day, I get it, I understand it, but I was always, you know, even early in camp and you know, this off season, I was like, why? Like, why? He's the one person you need for it all to work.
16: Mm-hmm.
17: So I get him wanting to come back and show that he can continue to play. The one thing I don't want to see from Patrick Mahomes is we haven't seen Patrick Mahomes be MVP caliber in about 3 years. So that, what I don't want to see is someone fighting back from injury mentally and trying to, you know, right the ship, because last year wasn't very good statistically. The year before, although the team record at 15-2 was phenomenal statistically, he wasn't even good enough to make the Pro Bowl. Right? So it's been 3 years since we've really seen Patrick Mahomes be at the level that we've grown accustomed to, and that's an MVP level. That's the best quarterback in football. That is no longer the case. So my question is, are we rushing him back for him to regain that? Or are we, you know, trying to get to, you know, training camp? Or, I mean, get him through training camp and get him mentally prepared to go back in. I understand not making the playoffs last year and wanting to hit the ground running, but you don't want to start running with someone who isn't ready for the rigors. Now, he won't be scrambling and doing all those things that he became synonymous with extending drives and doing all of that. Yeah. Now, he may, but mentally, what I know is it's gonna take a minute, right? It's gonna take
16: trust
17: a minute.
16: Trust that.
17: It's the mental hurdle. Of sports rehab and sports medicine is the biggest one. It's the highest hurdle. And so it takes a minute. Usually you see guys come back to form a year after. Now, you've seen outliers, right? When Adrian Peterson came back 9 months after his ACL and went for 2,000 yards. Like, that's an outlier. That's not what it's like. That's not no, he's got it. That's what it's going to be. No, he's a different being right there. That's not the norm. And so I'm curious to see why the rush to get him back. I know he wants to play, and I know that team doesn't go.
16: You know the rush. You mentioned it. Ephraim, he ain't trying. Listen, he was on the track to be arguably to go. You should have coded around. We is trying to get back in on the saddle and back to reminding us. Y'all must have forgot, like Roy Jones Jr. said, y'all getting all cute with the Lamars and cute with the your boy Bo Nix, and oh, he's going to be this, and Drake May have made a Super Bowl in my conference, which I've dominated. Joe Burrow's back healthy and got a bunch of receivers. Hopefully Jamar Chase is okay. That's another conversation there. And obviously Josh Allen being MVP from a couple years ago now, as Matthew Stafford, the old man, is out here still balling. He is in his Roy Jones Jr. Y'all must have forgot. Let me remind you, era. And I think the thing that'll bode well for them, that why I think there could be some type of, you know, going back to the means, if you will. Maybe we're not 15-2, but for Dak Show, we're not 6-11. I'll tell you on the other side some of the things that I do like from that team. Right now, he is Steve Besager, and he's getting you updated. Hey, Steve.
13: Hello. The Big Ten Conference and the SEC officially banned players who signed with a pro league. Of course, LSU was signing two players who had been in NFL camps. The Big 12 and the ACC are also discussing this week. Patriots running back Travion Henderson missed practice with an ankle injury. Rams defensive end Myles Garrett missed his 12th practice due to, quote, minor knee swelling. And Rams wideout Puka Nacua missed practice again with a groin injury. Kansas City running back Kenneth Walker missed practice with a foot injury. But Colts wide receiver Alec Pierce is finally due to practice at training camp this week after an ankle injury. The mixed doubles team of Carlos Alcaraz and Serena Williams won their first rounder at the U.S. Open, then lost a quarterfinal. It's only a 16-team tourney. It ends on Wednesday night, singles later in the two-week U.S. Open that we know. A look at the baseball scoreboard tonight. And Boston's won four in a row, but the Marlins have tied them in Miami. 2-2 against the Red Sox in the top of the seventh inning. Detroit has lost six in a row, but the Tigers are winning at home 3-1 over Tampa Bay in the top of the seventh. The Rockies have lost seven in a row. Colorado's winning in D.C. 3-1 over the Nationals in the top of the sixth. Hunter Goodman off the injured list has hit his 35th home run of the season. At Yankee Stadium, New York's Cody Bellinger with a three-run homer. Yanks ahead of Houston 3-2 in the top of the fifth. Kansas City's won eight straight. The Royals are winning at Toronto now 2-1 in the bottom of the fifth inning. The Brewers have the best record in the majors, 81-50. The Mets have just tied them up 1-1 at the end of five on a Francisco Lindor home run. The Dodgers have tied it up at Atlanta. It's 3-3 in the top of the fifth. The Braves had scored three in the first inning off Tyler Glasnow, L.A. pitcher just off the injured list, threw 35 pitches in the first inning. He has more than settled down since then. Not only no runs since, but seven strikeouts, no walks in his four innings of work so far, 75 pitches. The White Sox, first place in the AL Central, are leading Jacob deGrom and the Texas Rangers 6-1 in the top of the third. And the Orioles have homered again. It's 4-0 O's at St. Louis in the top of the third. Earlier, Pete Alonso with a three-run shot. And guys, we've seen how the ABS challenge system works well and quickly in the major leagues. Now, the ball strike challenge system has been approved for use next season in all divisions of college baseball. Teams will have the option when available of implementing that system. The SEC experimented with it during their conference tournament this past May, and now the rule is going nationwide as an experiment. And in Division I baseball only, there will also be a 30-second timer to cut down the mound visits or offensive timeouts, things like that. Back to you.
16: All right, Steve. Yeah. All right. People are enjoying it. You with the ABS, Steve, at all?
13: Absolutely. If only NFL reviews were that quick.
16: Well, hey, your mouth to God's ears. Wishful thinking. Don't get started on the NBA. It'll clearly off his foot, and then we got to spend 22 minutes figuring it out.
13: The last two minutes take 20 minutes.
16: Oh, yeah, you know that. I used to try that on my girlfriend turned wife. Like, oh, babe, it's only 25 seconds. And then she finally realized, boy, that's 25 minutes. I'm like, ah. She knows now, Ephraim. She knows.
13: College hoops. I've seen a game literally less than a minute take 10 minutes.
16: Oh, yeah. It's absolutely like that. And it's so strange because it's always the ones, fellas, where everybody, home, in the stadium or arena, everyone goes, oh, clearly it's whatever, off the bat or off this or off of him. And it's, for some reason, those are the ones that take forever. Man. All right, Steve, thank you so much. I couple. Ephraim Salam, who's in for Rob, Kelvin Washington, on this Trash Talking Tuesdays. In fact, if you want to jump in now, 877-99 on Fox, 877-99 on Fox. Jump in if you want to get in for Trash Talking Tuesday. We'll do that here in about less than 10 minutes or so. Ephraim, just to finish up this thought when it comes to Patrick Mahomes, I really had to think about this. I don't think we'll ever see what we saw the first, you know, what, three, four years of him. But I don't need that for him to continue to get back on the track of being, you know, okay, maybe not the GOAT because maybe he'll ever get the seven rings if that's what the metric is, simply just rings. But maybe back to where we can at least put him in there. Oh, is it Peyton? Is it Patrick Mahomes? Is it Tom Brady? Because as a big fan and all that, I will admit if what we've seen, to your point earlier, the last 2-3 years, if this is it, like it's solid. In fact, it's good for most. That is not the track, because what Peyton Manning was able to do after that first year or two and to the very last year, it was insane in the middle of there. You know what I mean? It was absolute. And you played against him. You know it was insane. I think you say he's the best quarterback you've ever seen, if I'm not mistaken, right?
17: For my money, yes. Yeah, unbelievable.
16: Yeah. And so Tom Brady.
17: I always say the only quarterback, and I played in the era with all the great ones, the only quarterback we've ever had to adjust what we did offensively for was Peyton Manning. The defensive coordinator.
16: Say that again, so people heard you correctly.
17: The defensive coordinator would come into our offensive meeting and tell us what we needed to do to help them against Peyton Manning.
16: And all that quick passing out and three and outs, we ain't gonna be having
17: like
16: that.
17: Seriously, we had to methodically. The first time Houston ever beat, in the history of the franchise, ever beat. The Indianapolis Colts. I was there. It was Christmas Eve. and I played in that game, and Ron Dane was our running back, and
16: oh, yeah.
17: we just ran the ball down their throats. That's it. Third and nine, run it. I'm not lying. We just completely neutralized the pass rush, and it still took a 55-yard field goal at the end of the game to win that game. Look it up. It's a real thing. I think it was 2006, 2007, 2007 maybe. It was literally a Christmas miracle. That's what the announcer was saying. They've done it. It's a Christmas miracle. We just ran the ball.
16: Because the sheriff. You kept the sheriff off the field. Man, remember in Madden, shout out to all the Madden players and fans. Do you remember when Madden was Madden? You played. And then they had that year, they're like, you know what? Let's mix it up. We're going to do QB Vision. And you had somebody like, let's see. What was my man? Joey. What was Joey, the Lions quarterback? Joey Harrington. Joey Harrington, his was like a slice of pizza. That was like his vision. No disrespect, Joey, but they did you dirty. Peyton Manning's was like 9 out of 10 slices of the pizza. That's why. And he can see the entire field. You didn't have to remember, you didn't make you have to shift your head to go to switch. Not Peyton. He could be looking right and still throw a left and be a completion. I was like, okay, that's the one you know he was the sheriff was insane. But I say all that to say, I do think Patrick Mahomes, as well as the Chiefs, need to find a happy medium. What I mean is, okay, you ain't throwing 45 touchdowns, 5,000 yards again. Okay, fine. I can't have you throwing all these turnovers, or I can't have you, you know, missing passes you normally don't and trying to make too many plays or this and that. So now, with the acquisition, I think this is a big one. I feel like low-key, Ephraim, it might have been one of the more slept-on things this offseason, or at least not discussed enough, in my opinion, is you know, them picking up the running back from the season.
17: Oh, Kenneth Walker.
16: Yeah, Kenneth Walker, the third.
17: It's big.
16: That was huge to me because you got a guy, Kenneth Walker, the third, who can run. He can, you know, he can block. He's explosive. He can break plays, and they just haven't had that. They kept trying different guys. Pacheco just wasn't there. But to have a guy, and you just mentioned it, hey, maybe today we just need to run the ball 25 times. And you got a guy that can maybe do it 20 and then another back and get 2, 3, 4, 5, 10 it carries. And having that. And I think also some defensive players. You lose McDuffie, but you go draft Mansoor Delaney. You go get Peter Woods. You got some players that to me can make some plays. If they, and then lastly, the biggest thing to me, you went 1-9 in close games. You went 10-0 the year before. Can you meet in the middle? Maybe that not be 10-0, but you don't have to go 1-9. If you go 5-4, right now you're sitting at 11-6, and now you're in the postseason, and now that's where anything can happen. Now you're 12-5, you know, yeah, even 10-7. Point is, I expected to meet in the middle of kind of what they had been, what Patrick Mahomes had been, and what he has been recently. If he meets in that middle of that sweet spot, protects the ball a little bit more, a little bit more focused on making the direct play in front of him, and obviously they run the ball more, and defense has played like they has been, I expect them to be kind of bounce back. So I'm not saying win the Super Bowl, but get back in the postseason. And then all at that point, as you know, anything is possible.
17: Can Chris Jones and that defense be what it was?
16: That's going to be key because that's what that 15-2 year.
17: That's what it was.
16: It was the defense.
17: It was because of them. Absolutely. And a lot of voodoo. The missed kicks. It was out of control. I was just like, wow.
16: Everything went their way. And I got to give Rob Parker credit. It's going to pay me to do it, but he called it, you know. And he said all those close games they won, and he did call it. I'll give him his credit.
14: Welcome. Right.
16: Yeah, whatever, Rob. Trash Talking Tuesday, 877-99 on Fox, 877-99 on Fox. 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
4: 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Imagine a sheet of ice. Now imagine the Golden Knights skating on that sheet of ice. I know I'm getting the chills. And the Knights will be back in action as preseason action is not too far away. The Knights will start on the road as they take on the Kings on September 19th with their first home preseason game on the 24th as they host the Utah Mammoth at the Fortress.
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8: 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And he had to go to the blue tent. 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
10: Gambler's Bonus hits again. 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
11: Who's ready for some college football from Ireland? 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

0: 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Slap the bass. Jason Smith Show with my best friend, Mike Harmon. One day I'll tell you a story about this song.
1: Okay.
0: One day I'll tell you a story about this song.
1: No.
0: It's not that time.
1: Deep cut.
0: No, it's a great story. Just good song. So
1: we start doing our music radio show? I got a story for you.
2: At this point, Lindsey Buckingham was done recording with Fleetwood Mac. He was done. He was never going to go back. He did his own thing for a couple of years, and then coming around, he did a benefit show with Mick Fleetwood, and the guys got to talk a little bit, and then decided we're going to go back, and that's where Gold Dust Woman came from.
0: The thing is, I could just make that up. Like, I didn't even have to get it real. I could just make it up.
1: That sounded really good.
0: I just completely make it up.
1: Yeah, yeah.
2: And then Lindsey Buckingham went, and he wrote Looks to Kill, followed by Kickstart My Heart with Nikki Sixx, and was recorded back in 1878.
0: So, we spent a lot of time,
1: like I said,
0: this summer talking about the quarterback situation in Atlanta with Tua Tagovailoa and Michael Penix Jr., right? All the big quarterback derbies have turned out differently than we thought, which is great, right? We've had a really unpredictable summer when it comes to who's winning jobs, whose name starters when. This, though, this takes the cake, and this tells me that maybe Tua does not have much time left in the NFL, much less as a starter.
1: Why, you're taking him out.
0: Well, because this is why. So we told you, like, it's going to be impossible for Tua to lose the job because Michael Penix Jr. is not going to be cleared for 11-on-11 work for a long time. He gets cleared a couple of days ago. Still 3 weeks, basically, till the regular season starts, but Tua's got a big leg up on him. Not so fast. According to NFL Network's Ian Rappaport, says that Tua's play made the plan to make him the starter at the beginning of the season, quote, impossible. That Tua's been so bad this preseason, and we've seen him be bad, right? We've seen him be bad in games. We've seen videos. I go, does he even know? Is he doing footwork anymore? Like, what has happened to him? He's been so bad that now Penix has a chance to seize the job. Just cleared for 11-on-11 work. He can seize the job. And the Falcons did not want it to go this way. They wanted Penix, this is his last shot to be a starting quarterback in the NFL. We want to make sure he's 100% healthy. He's got the system. New coach, new everything. Let's make sure he's got it. Tua, just in case, right? But he's not been great. So we fill our quarterback room, and maybe Tua will rediscover that 4,000-yard form that he had. He's got weapons. He's got guys to hand the ball off to, guys to throw the ball to. Okay. But Tua's been so bad that now that plan is out the window, and Michael Penix Jr. might be thrust into playing week one. The only thing that would stop is if really something happens in his recovery and he's really not ready, because the Falcons aren't going to do that to him. But if he wins the job week one, not only is Tua going to get cut, I don't know anybody who picks him up, right? It's a one-year, $1.3 million contract. That's all that the Falcons are on the hook for with Tua, because the Dolphins are paying the rest of his salary. That's what they think of you. They're paying you that money to play against them. If he's not good enough to win a quarterback battle against air, against nobody, it was Tua against nobody. And he was so bad that now Penix has a chance to win the job and maybe is the favorite now to win the job. He's not going to stay as a number two if he's that bad. And who's going to pick him up at this point? Who's going to say, oh, yeah, Tua, even as a backup, are you going to go get Tua when all this has gone wrong? Of course not. He may be nearing the end of his NFL career in the next couple of weeks. If he's not starting week one, that is absolutely terrible for him. And he's not going to be on the Falcons. You know, they'll go to Jack Strand as their backup.
1: Jack Strand.
0: And Tua's going to be let go, and I don't know anybody who takes him.
1: He becomes the break glass in case of emergency. Right? If we suddenly have a bunch of NFL
0: I didn't even know if he's that. I didn't even know if he's that.
1: Yeah, I mean, the fact that they're not into him for much money is the antithesis of the Deshaun Watson money plays, right? But you have the opportunity to say, well, we're not paying him anything. He's been functional in the past. Being around Stefanski, in theory, we can capture some of what was great once upon a time with McDaniel in Miami. But they drafted Penix in the first round. They want every chance for him to be the guy. So the fact that Tua has been poor just left that door wide open.
0: Yeah, I mean, this is like he could be near the end.
1: How about that?
0: In the next 3 weeks, Tua, with this. That's how shocking this is.
1: Did he have a good run?
0: No, not in Atlanta. Did have a good run.
1: Well, not in Atlanta.
0: Coming up next, my buddy Ben Maller. This is Fox Sports Radio.
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21: The Big Ten Conference and the SEC officially banned players who signed with a pro league. Patriots running back Travion Henderson missed practice with an ankle injury. The mixed doubles team of Carlos Alcaraz and Serena Williams won their first rounder at the U.S. Open, but then lost a quarterfinal. In the WNBA, Dallas was the winner, clinching the final playoff spot. The Major League Baseball, Pittsburgh homered in the ninth to beat the Padres, and closer Mason Miller 1-0. Arizona was down to the Cubs 4-0 in the eighth and still beat Chicago 5-4 on a two-run pinch homer in the bottom of the ninth. Seattle defeated Philadelphia 4-1. Cleveland won its sixth game in a row, a 10-inning comeback at the Angels 8-6. The White Sox defeated Texas and Jacob DeGrom 11-7. Atlanta, with a run in the bottom of the eighth, beat the Dodgers 4-3. That ends LA's six-game winning streak. Kansas City and Colorado with wins. I'm Steve DeSager.
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0: used it for a long time. Let's redo that M. No, no. Starbucks with their logo, have they done a full redesign? 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They know the logo, and that's it. 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Constantly reinventing iconic uniforms like the Green Bay Packers, it does not strengthen the brand. It cheapens the brand. If I know that from my online marketing course, you would think the people at, I don't know, Nike and the NFL and all the different people involved in merch would be able to figure that out. So sometimes the greatest redesign is no redesign. All right, it is the Ben Maller Show. If you would like to be part, you can join us right now and say hello. And how do you do that? Well, you call up, you scream, you shout, all that good stuff. At 877-99 on Fox, we'll release the Kraken and open up the phone lines. A lot of reaction to the guy from Tucson that called up in hour four, just feedback on the mailbag. He gave this whole speech about he thought the tarps off thing was some kind of psyop. He heard from his buddies to involving women and boobs, and that was a whole thing. I don't even really know exactly what he was talking about. But it was very entertaining. It was very entertaining. So, by the way, one of the big TV guys, like this guy's a big stud, big star. I don't want to say his name. I don't get him in trouble. But he pointed out, even the Yankees don't do the City Connect thing. Even the Yankees said, no, we're not doing that. The Dodgers do. They embarrass themselves. They put those clown costumes on every once in a while. All right, 877-99 on Fox. 877-996-6369 if you want to be part. So it's not a riddle. It's just an interesting quiz for you. Clayton Kershaw, that's a former Dodger who lost every big game. Clayton Kershaw was given his first blank before he broadcast his first Dodgers game on TV. He did a Dodger game last night in Atlanta locally in L.A. Clayton Kershaw was given his first blank before he broadcast his first Dodgers game on TV locally. That would be back on Tuesday night, and we'll pay that off. We'll take these calls, the whole thing, and we will do it next. However, you know what time it is. It's the A Block. It's a block party, and what hour is it? Let's see here.
1: Number one.
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3: 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Well, try this. Imagine a sheet of ice. Now imagine the Golden Knights skating on that sheet of ice. I know I'm getting the chills. And the Knights will be back in action as preseason action is not too far away. The Knights will start on the road as they take on the Kings on September 19th with their first home preseason game on the 24th as they host the Utah Mammoth at the Fortress.
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0: devil may care, and I am just a devil with love to spare. 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
1: 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We'll be hanging out in Sin City on Saturday. 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You're on there anyway, and click the old whatchamacallit on there. 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We thank you. In advance. Thank you, thank you, thank you. Time now for the payoff on the instant trivia. So way back in 1987, Dolly Parton visited Yankee Stadium. She was filming her TV show called Dolly. What a name. And the legend took swings along the first base line, was presented with a ceremonial Yankee bomber jacket, very popular in the 1980s, from blank. Alf the Alien Opiner went with Dan Snyder. That's a good photo of Dan. Hanging out with Legally Blind Christopher there in London. King Rory going with Dandy, the Yankees mascot from the 1970s. What else do we have? Lou Piniella, guest by Overnight Joe, keeping the TV station on the air. Viva Las Vicky says, was it Morgana the Kissing Bandit? No. Although some people do confuse Morgana and Dolly Parton. Dude E. Bomber. From Stevie Meatballs, Daryl Strawberry, guest by Doug in South Korea, Monkey Biz Doug. Who else do we have? Paige Dan, Jolene's less famous sister, Whitney, guest by Not Blind Austin in Bakersfield. Who else? Don Juan says it was Mickey Mantle. Catfish Hunter from DJ Spin. Yogi Berra from Eek in Roseville, Minnesota. JT the Wingman said members only. Is the answer. Do you have an answer?
2: I'm going to go with Billy Ray Cyrus.
1: All right. That is incorrect. Supermarket Steve got it right. Bad job by him. It's Mike Pagliarulo, third baseman of the late 80s Yankees. He's a one-hit wonder, Mike Pagliarulo. Had one good year, and then that was bad. All right. Next. Oh, here we go. Come on, God.
3: How about that?
4: To the third degree. This is when Big Ben gets grilled.
1: Koopa Loop.
5: The Commanders were supposed to have Monday off, but after watching film from Saturday's preseason game, Dan Quinn scheduled another practice. Quinn said he didn't like what he saw from an identity standpoint.
1: Oh, sure. Yeah.
5: Ben, the Commanders are supposed to be much better this year. How much better do you think they'll be?
1: I don't expect them to be much better. They look like a middling team. They did add Stephon Diggs to the offense. Laremy Tunsil's hurt, so he's out. That was their big offensive line pickup. They made a couple other moves. I just think they're going to be in the middle. They're going to be a playoff contender. They'll be like a 7-9 win type team. That's just kind of where I look at that team. Next!
5: Jason Tatum's dad appeared on a podcast over the weekend where he took a shot at the Celtics. When asked who he thinks will win the title, he said the Knicks because Boston's roster is crap. Let's just say crap.
1: Yeah, sure.
5: Ben, do you think the Celtics are going to have a Jason Tatum problem?
1: Well, they have a problem with Jason Tatum's dad, and you got to think Tatum feels that way too, right? Because it's one thing to trade Jaylen Brown because they didn't like each other per se. They didn't get anything really of value in return. Like, they didn't get enough in return. They just kind of gave Jaylen Brown away. So it's something to monitor. And he does love the Lakers, Scoop. So, next!
5: A report this week says that if the Warriors get desperate enough to improve the roster, that they could offer a package to the Wizards for Anthony Davis. Do you think they'll get that desperate?
1: No, what they should do is go on Temu and buy a life-size Anthony Davis doll and just put it on the bench in street clothes. And that's it. Because that's all you're going to get! David Six, how did we do?
5: You passed
1: us. That's a win. Put it on the board. Winner, winner, winner. Chicken dinner.
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0: This is a test of the emergency alert system from the Nevada State Police. This is only a test. Federal, state, and local officials use the emergency alert system to keep you informed in the event of an emergency or disaster through your local radio, television, and cable providers. This test helps ensure that the emergency alert system participants are able to provide critical information during an emergency. This concludes this test of the emergency alert system.
1: He was never arrested.
2: I'm saying that's why, because it was an 11-day situation. That's why.
1: You know, that's out of our hands. Okay. We can only go by what gets reported.
2: Well, I did want to mention my new favorite quarterback, Coop, is in Hawaii. Kazel Jesus Kapesi, I believe is his name. I guarantee I butchered that.
1: Okay.
2: He is a high school quarterback nicknamed Fat Boy. He's 268 pounds. He's playing quarterback in high school in Hawaii. Yeah, damn right. And they're off to a 2-0 start. You know I love my high school football in Hawaii, Aloha. And nicknamed Fat Boy. The highlights, I saw the video clip online. It is just majestic to see a fat man play quarterback. And we have not had a true fat quarterback since the Hefty Lefty. Rest in peace, Jared Lorenzen.
1: This guy's husky, but he's no Jared Lorenzen.
2: No, he's not, but he's young. He's got time to fatten up. Come on, man. I'd say there's good food in Hawaii, but the food's terrible in Hawaii. The beaches are great. The food's not so much. All right, let's go to the phones. 2% Chance is in Alabama. Hello, 2% Chance. Welcome.
3: How you doing? This is 2% Chance. I'm calling from the backwoods of Alabama. Just left a truck stop, cut some guy's air brakes, and I'm back on the road.
2: Aha! There it is. We solved the problem right here. Here he is.
3: Nah, it's just a coincidence. Must be some other guy, man. So I think Brady, he said, you know what? I am the GOAT of the greatest NFL quarterback, NFL player, period. You know what? There's one thing I haven't done. I have to one-up my wife. I think that's why he's going into this modeling business, ex-wife, to just say, hey, I'm better at you than this, to Giselle. He looked like the rubber man. I don't know if you ever seen that movie or TV show, American Horror Story. There's this guy dressed in all rubber. It looks just like him. Crazy, crazy dude. It's like in a giant condom. Pretty nuts, man. Pretty darn nuts. So,
1: or like the Gimp in Pulp Fiction.
3: Yes, exactly. That's what I was trying to think of. Yes, the Gimp.
2: Now, 2% chance. I don't know. You're having problems dating, right? You've told us about that. So if you wore an all-leather outfit and went out, the women would be all over. You think that the women in Alabama need a man in leather?
3: You know, I'm not a big leather guy. The only time I've ever worn leather was my uncle who was in the Navy. He gave me a nice leather navy coat. Other than that, man, I don't wear
2: never.
3: Any leather.
2: I got you. Hold on a second. Let me see here. Mike the Leprechaun, you're a leather guy, right? Aren't you the leather leprechaun? Yeah, you are, right? Yeah.
4: Leather was a big thing in the 70s and 80s. Those jackets were really massive. When I came over from Ireland in the 80s, you would go downtown to Arsenal Street and buy all these cool leather jackets.
2: But the pants, though, that's the thing. They've never leather pants has never been cool, right?
4: You can't wear leather in Alabama, for God's sake.
2: Now you love Tom Brady. You'd rip Tom Brady though for the leather pants, right?
4: I think Tom Brady is a clown, really, because he's overrated at this point. He is having a midlife crisis. Yes.
2: Well, that's good because he's 49. So that
1: wow, I don't think you're allowed to say that as a Bostonian. Yeah, he might get arrested.
2: He's going to get kicked out of Boston.
4: He's not. He's from Michigan, but anyway, wherever he was born, he's like old wine that is gone stale.
2: Yeah. All right. He's very interested in getting attention, though. I don't really need attention. I just, the show's fine. That's my therapy. I don't need it.
4: For karaoke, you should do the group one because we did a few group karaoke.
2: You dominated karaoke in Worcester. You were doing
4: Lorena dominated it.
2: No, you did. You were doing it. You were on stage more than anybody doing the karaoke in Worcester. Come on. All right, hold on a second. Let's see here. Marcel, are you a leather pants guy, Marcel?
5: Hey, good morning, Ben, Lorena, and Coop DeLuke. What are you talking about?
2: Do you wear leather pants?
5: I do.
2: Okay, so 2% chance Marcel, he likes to wear leather pants.
3: I want to raise from the first caller, you know, he said you can't do it in Alabama. And you're dang right, man. I know some guys that tried to wear leather down here, and they were just sweating their you-know-what's off. I don't think you can pull it off in this state. I mean, Correct me if I'm wrong. Ask that caller, where is he from?
2: All right. Well, we know the Leprechaun is from the area around Worcester.
1: That caller.
2: Yeah, that caller. E-Dog, leather pants guy. What do you think, E-Dog?
6: I don't know, but I got to tell you something, okay?
1: Oh, great.
6: I got a story to tell you.
2: We don't really have time
1: sure
2: for
1: this. Sure, fascinating.
2: We got password, the word he gives us. By the way, Ricardo says he just booked Vegas. Ricardo in Boston. I don't believe him.
1: Well, let's go.
2: He said he's going to be there.
1: I said this like a month ago, that this is going to be the biggest meet and greet.
2: Okay, all right, we'll see.
6: Dang, can you give me
1: 200 people.
2: E-Dog, we're trying to promote this event. Why would you want to bogart our time?
6: Well, I want to be secular.
2: What? Mark on the north end. You can't rip Tom Brady, Mark. You love all Boston, you know, sports and everything. Brady's like a god.
7: I love every Boston team except the Red Sox. I am a Yankees fan. Okay. That's right.
2: That's very odd.
7: It is, but there's a lot of us in the north end, especially the Yankee fans. But this whole Christian Gonzalez contract, bullcrap, if the team claims they said that they offered him the most money out of any defensive back ever in the NFL.
2: Yeah.
7: What is his issue?
2: Let's workshop this. Don't you think there's a chance, Mark, the reason that the Patriots, I've heard this, I don't live there, but I've heard that the Patriots are known to doctor the books, and so they offer the most money, but it's all about guaranteed money. How much guaranteed money? That's the most important. So if they didn't offer him the most guaranteed money, that they could say, well, we offered him the most money, but the most guaranteed money is the most important part. You get me on that?
7: We all know that in the NFL, whatever you sign for, 90% of it's freaking guaranteed anyway.
2: If you're a quarterback, yeah, I don't know.
7: Well, just you know what? Who cares what somebody else is making on another team? That other team's not paying you. The New England Patriots are paying you to play football and to play good defense and win games.
2: Okay.
7: Just sign the contract.
2: All right, there you go. You better sign Christian Gonzalez. I know you're listening. Christian Gonzalez, or Mark, you're not going to allow him to go to any of those great restaurants on the North End, right, if he does not sign the contract?
7: I won't.
2: All right.
7: I won't. I will put signs up at every restaurant in the street. Do not allow this douche in your restaurant.
2: Every restaurant, every Italian restaurant, every bar, can't do it. All right.
7: No.
2: Yes, 2% chance is back. Yes, 2% chance.
3: Yes. I think he doesn't want to sign, man. I think he... if I read this right, he is a devout Christian, and he does not like what Vrabel did, and I think he wants out.
2: Yeah, that's clearly it. Yes, absolutely right. Isn't that right, Marcel, in Brooklyn? Leather pants, Marcel?
5: Yes, it is. Yes, it is. Leather pants made easy, Ben. Oh.
2: Wow. How about that, Marcel? Do all the women hit on you with the leather pants in Brooklyn?
5: I don't think so. You better not.
2: Really? Why not? You don't want the women hitting on you?
5: Nope.
2: Really?
5: Man does.
2: Man, what? Wow.
5: Never mind.
2: Big revelation.
8: It doesn't shock me at all.
2: Isn't that amazing, E-Dog?
6: Yes, it is. Okay, tell you my story real quick.
2: Lorena, do you want to hear the story?
8: I think we need to go.
6: Come on, Lorena, please.
8: I mean, maybe tomorrow. We have password.
2: We got password, the word game of the star.
6: Yeah, it'll be 1 second, Ben.
2: All right, you have 1 second right now. Go ahead.
6: Okay.
8: That was fast.
2: Password, the word game of the stars. If you want to play, 877-99 on Fox, 877-996-6369. Password is next.
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0: Plymouth Croft. They're right over by that chemical spill spot.
1: Right over there. Some of them were mentally disabled from all of the chemicals. They're not able to do regular jobs and hold jobs. So they, you know, they get tore out the frame.
0: Hey, man.
1: for less than $200. The fact that they put that price in the ad is just, because you got to figure they put something competitive in there. So, I mean, wherever these ads are, I mean, where would that ad have been? Was he looking at the newspaper and was like, oh, you know, look at there. There's an ad for a hoe. let me just give it a text, you know? Where do you see it?
0: Well, I do know this. This is Two Pros and a Cup of Joe. May or may not have been the inspiration for Jed York's alias, but we will keep you inspired for the next 3 hours. We got another edition of In Case You Missed It. Petros Papadakis is going to stop by. You know, he's going to have some thoughts on this whole tale. We've got our midweek awards, and we've got the leftovers here. Coming up next, though, if you wanted something that was going to unite everybody in the world of football, this is it, and it's yours here on FSR.
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7: Yeah, this is a story of kind of dog. 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
9: Two pros and a cup of Joe, Fox Sports Radio. LeVar Arrington, Brady Quinn, Jonas Knox with the air. Coming up 15 minutes from now, we'll have another edition of In Case You Missed It. 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So apparently we have found something that unites conferences in college football, college basketball. It's this whole... you go to the NFL or NBA and decide you want to come back and play. Apparently, they're not big fans of that. You had the Big Ten coming out first, I believe, followed by the SEC. I saw the Big 12. Notre Dame jumped in, and not happening. Not going to happen.
10: You said the SEC jumped in?
9: Yeah, after Big Ten. Big Ten was first.
10: Yeah, everyone now has essentially been unified in this approach and jumping in to bar players who have – been to basically NFL training camps and mini camps and all that stuff to not allow this to happen moving forward. Even Notre Dame, since they're not a part of a conference, has come out and made a statement saying the same thing. So it does seem like there is solidarity in this approach. However, we're going to see this challenged in court. There's a thing called the Sherman Act, which like doesn't allow basically restraints on trade and competition for talent. And that's what this is ultimately going to come down to, because there's enough players who have lawsuits and enough players who have been granted this opportunity to go back and play for an additional year that when this decision came about, they had already thought they had to leave. So from their argument, they're saying, hey, I found out after I was already gone. You know, I didn't think I had another year of eligibility. So because of that, I then had to go in this separate direction. But now that I was granted this chance to have another year of eligibility, or I became eligible for that, I should have the right to join a team for this season if I can find one, you know, if it makes sense. So that's what's being argued by the players and their agent. And the agents in this case are partially to blame, because what they're doing is they're telling players who are on NFL rosters as it currently stands in training camps, is that there's no guarantee they're going to sign you. But what I can get you is $500,000 here, $1 million here from this school that's in college. Like, they have this sort of money for you that I guarantee you. And obviously they're doing this because it's a business. They want to get paid too. They're taking a percentage of that. But what makes it really, really harmful is when you have someone like Lane Kiffin, who by all accounts was actually calling and telling players that they should ask to be released to then be signed at LSU. And now it puts these kids in a bind because there's some kids who followed that those directions, thinking or knowing that he would be willing to sign them. However, now they're finding themselves in limbo because they have been released from the team or they asked for their release, and there's really no home for them based on this now being having been decided by a court decision, most likely.
8: So the tight end can't play for LSU now. What I mean, you challenge it in court, but what is the other? I guess the other recourse is you become a free agent again, and you go trying to seek a berth in the league again, right?
10: That's correct. If you can't make a roster, try to become a guy on a practice squad. And again, practice squad players can make league minimum for an NFL player, which I believe that number is somewhere around $780,000. So it's really good money. It's just you're looking at it saying, you know, could I have extended my opportunity to make guaranteed dollars somewhere else and then improve my chances in the 2027 draft to be drafted if I wasn't or signed to a better contract? You know, that's ultimately what some of these players are trying to accomplish, or at least what their agents are also preaching to them. It the whole thing feels dirty, and it's not surprising that you have a head coach in Lane Kiffin who is the mastermind behind trying to ruin certain elements of college football. Like, if there's a way of operating in the gray or being a little bit dirty with it, like, there's your example. There's your example of it.
9: We were talking about yesterday. It's just always, he's always in the vicinity.
8: Always him.
10: From Joe York to Joey Freshwater. It's like, you can't figure out a way of just not having Lane Kiffin involved.
8: Now, they have to get reinstated to be able to be on a practice squad. So how does that process work? Do they keep looking for a school, or do they say, bump it, I'm not going to be able to get a school? Like, they let the lawsuit play out. If you're letting the lawsuit play out, then that means you're not actively seeking to get onto a team, unless you are actively seeking to get on a team. And if you can get on a team, then you abandon the lawsuit, and I guess you get reinstated. But are you reinstated once you've already done a training camp? Like, how does that process work? I'm curious. Like, are there any, like, kind of hurdles in terms of trying to live in between both worlds?
10: No, I mean, there's no hurdles to get back on a practice squad. I mean, once final rosters are made and all that, they'll be able to sign back on. If the legal case for them at the college level isn't awarded to them. You know, some of these guys have TROs, their temporary restraining order. And this is where, to bring to light a greater conversation, the NFL needs to find a way of helping out college football with where it's at. It feels like there's not as much of an invested interest as there should be. When you take into account the NFL is able to be the beneficiary of free talent and labor development, right? There's no minor league system for the NFL. Every other major sport has some sort of minor league system that helps these young men. Whether we want to talk about guys who leave high school now and go into the G League, and they can be their year removed away and from the whole one-and-done scenario. No matter how you want to phrase it, minor leagues in baseball, you have minor leagues in hockey. There's all sorts of minor leagues that help develop talent. You can go on in soccer, all the way up to that professional sport. Football is the only one that doesn't have any sort of minor league system, and there is huge benefit from all these schools preparing that talent, preparing those players for that next step. And mind you, they are really the ones that are building up these players into their brands to create the second biggest event. You can even make the case maybe the third biggest event as well. Outside of the Super Bowl, it's the draft, which is the second biggest NFL event, and then you probably say the combine. Like, that's one of the other huge events that's a part of the draft process that people tune in for, that people are excited about. And so every single cut of that, when you look at it, it all really is the NFL benefiting from college football, developing these players, building these players into household names, and that's why it's so attractive. So the fact that the NFL has taken no active approach, completely dropped the ball as a figure of speech with helping out college football figure this out, it's surprising. And you have to think at some point they would want to invest themselves more in seeing college football find itself to a more level playing field where we're not seeing what's happening right now.
9: I mean, do you think Daquan Wright, like, how do you think that conversation goes when he does get back to an NFL camp? People give him the side eye, like, what are you doing, dude? Like, why would you, why would you even try to buy a back?
8: Chair.
11: I don't think
10: it's all about money, man.
8: Chair.
10: Yeah. It's all about money. Everyone's just trying to make money. And that's why it's no different than a guy who hasn't been in camp, right, because he's trying to get a new deal, whether he gets that new deal or not. You know, he shows back up, and it's like guys are understanding of it. Business is business, you know? Business is business.
9: I wonder if he would have made the team in Cleveland, or maybe it
10: it's just wild to think
9: back.
10: A coach was calling him saying, hey, ask for your release because we're going to sign you down here. And then you get down there, and it's like, oh, by the way, I didn't know this was going to happen. Sorry, but we'll make sure
8: that's
10: we keep fighting this legally.
8: That's cold-blooded, bro. That's
10: 100%.
8: That's cold-blooded.
9: Lane, man. LeVar hung out with him. He should know. Come on.
10: I was going to say, think about how many times Joey Freshwater broke some hearts out there.
9: Yeah.
8: I've met him. I didn't hang out with him. I've met him. Like, in passing. Like, we were at the same house. You know, rich people house party stuff. You know what I mean? Like, you know, Vince Vaughn's house was right next door. You know, that's what I was doing when I met Lane.
10: What up, man?
8: They had put in a snow.
10: What up, Var?
8: In South Bay of California. That's how much money these people
10: South Bay bros,
8: have.
10: Man.
8: Yeah,
10: but
8: man,
10: so, this will be probably challenged in Louisiana at some point to figure out if these players. I mean, it's like anything else. They'll find a judge who will most likely rule in their favor. And then we'll see where things go from
8: there. How much scrutiny is going to come down Lane Kiffin's way, though? Or will it just go away? It just seems like stories just go away anymore.
10: We don't have time for it. Maybe can I take, in case you missed it today?
9: Yeah.
10: Can I do that, Jonas?
9: Go for it, please.
10: Okay. We don't have time for it when we come back, though. I will tell you, all right, if you thought what Lane Kiffin's doing is bad, just wait till you hear about another coach at LSU.
9: Oh, sweet.
10: I'll leave it at that.
9: Oh, sweet.
8: Oh, wow.
9: It is two pros and a cup of Joe here on Fox Sports Radio. All right, I mean, I'm ready for it. I think I know where you're going.
8: I am, too.
9: It's,
8: you know where he's going?
10: But before we get there, we got to make sure we can get this segment done. 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
9: Two pros and a cup of Joe. In case you missed it, hosted by Brady Quinn.
8: It will never be the same.
9: Coming up next year.
8: It will never sound the same ever
9: on FSR.
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0: He has been called Alabama Jones, but outside of that, I'm not sure he's got a real alias.
1: Yeah, he didn't like that very much.
0: He did not like that. It was a great joke. That was a great crack. Especially given the hat he was wearing.
1: Spot on. Alabama Jones. All right, so it is Two Pros and a Cup of Joe here on Fox Sports Radio. LeVar Arrington, Brady Quinn, Jonas Knox with you. Coming up next, we will find out whether or not somebody in the NFL dodged a bullet yesterday. That's yours here on FSR.
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0: Dr. William of Laughlin, Nevada.
1: Can thinking cool thoughts actually make you feel cooler in the summer heat? Well, try this. Imagine a sheet of ice. Now imagine the Golden Knights skating on that sheet of ice. I know I'm getting the chills. And the Knights will be back in action as preseason action is not too far away. The Knights will start on the road as they take on the Kings on September 19th with their first home preseason game on the 24th as they host the Utah Mammoth at the Fortress. 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
4: There are some good things that happen, and there's some bad, and then there's some downright ugly things. It's time for Good, Bad, and Ugly.
7: Well, Sheriff Sweeka. Who's got what this week?
8: Well, I tell you what, Sheriff, the good of the week happens to be a good old Constable Quinn. Shoot from the hip, partner, draw.
9: Okay. All right, I have found myself wrapped up into the Little League World Series. It's been super fun to watch. There's an Ohio team from Hamilton, Ohio, who's been able to continue to remain still. They're actually playing Alabama coming up in their next game, which I believe is still an elimination game for them. However, there is a little girl who has stole the show, and her name is Kinley Rasmus. If you have not watched her, she's awesome. She pitches, she plays shortstop, she absolutely rakes at the plate. She is unbelievable. She's a hell of a little player. I think she's got like 14 strikeouts, has not allowed an earned run so far. She's got the most hits, I believe, for a little girl in a Little League World Series ever, I believe. So super, super fun to watch. If you haven't checked her out, she's a 12-year-old from Phoenix City, Alabama, which is representing the Southeast region. But a ton of fun to watch. Her pops is the coach. But it's been fun. Like, it's kind of neat to see these little kids and how good they are at such a young age, and obviously the international play as well, to see how many other countries are involved. But Kinley Rasmus, she is the good for this week. You got to fear the bow, baby. Fear the bow.
7: She's got a nice swing, man.
9: Nice. Dude, she's got a great delivery, pitch, everything. She is a stud.
8: Well, I tell you what, it's time for the bad of the week, and that happens to be Deputy Knox, draw partner.
7: You know, in a season filled with just incredible wins and real momentum, two of the last three games
10: the Cubs have completely crapped their pants. Just awful. Last night, gagged away a 4-0 lead. Over the weekend against the Mariners, gagged that one away. Jacob Webb on the receiving end of two walk-offs. Not great, but listen, everything evens out. They've had a bunch of those against a bunch of other teams, but these last two have been awful for the Cubs.
8: And finally, we got the ugly Sheriff Sticks draw, cowboy.
11: You know what the ugly is. My girl passed away, man.
10: Oh, man.
11: It's ugly, man. I was going to go with Joe York, but you know what? My buddy went to sing country music to the other side. So that's my ugly for the week, even though it's wrapped in beauty and memories. Yeah.
12: Dolly Parton could get that work.
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24: The Big Ten Conference and the SEC officially banned players who signed with a pro league. Patriots running back Travion Henderson missed practice with an ankle injury. The mixed doubles team of Carlos Alcaraz and Serena Williams won their first rounder at the U.S. Open, but then lost a quarterfinal. In the WNBA, Dallas was the winner, clinching the final playoff spot. The Major League Baseball, Pittsburgh homered in the ninth to beat the Padres, and closer Mason Miller 1-0. Arizona was down to the Cubs 4-0 in the eighth and still beat Chicago 5-4 on a two-run pinch homer in the bottom of the ninth. Seattle defeated Philadelphia 4-1. Cleveland won its sixth game in a row, a 10-inning comeback at the Angels 8-6. The White Sox defeated Texas and Jacob deGrom 11-7. Atlanta with a run in the bottom of the eighth beat the Dodgers 4-3. That ends LA's six-game winning streak. Kansas City and Colorado with wins. I'm Steve DeSager.
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0: The guy that looks like a Blossom. Fat Blossom.
1: Hey, what?
2: Oh, my gosh.
0: Don't you think I look kind of like Fat Blossom?
1: No.
2: Not at all. Like, not even close.
0: She called in once because she was so impressed with the Fat Blossom reference.
2: Interesting.
0: Mayim Bialik. Anyway, go ahead and play me off. I'll see you guys.
1: Get about at the OP.
2: I love Petros decides when he leaves. I'm done. I'm out. Play me out. I'm leaving.
1: All right. Coming up next, we will continue on. This has been a wild show and a wild morning, and it's yours right here on FSR. 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

0: And a cup of Joe, Fox Sports Radio, LeVar Arrington, Brady Quinn, Jonas Knox with you here. We're going to be back on the air coming up tomorrow, same time, same place, 6 a.m. Eastern Time, 3 o'clock Pacific for a Thursday edition of this show. Before we get to another edition of The Leftovers, a reminder that you're going to want to catch a podcast of this one, though. You search Two Pros wherever you get your podcast. Right after the show, today's pod will be posted. 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
0: All right, Larry, what do we got?
3: All right, boys. I know we were giving Jed some grief for setting up his escapades first thing in the morning, but according to a 2025 Zip Health survey, morning intimacy before work leaves people more productive. 51% of the 1,000 people that were in, 70% of the 1,000 people that were put through this, they got not only better attitudes during the day, they also got raises from their jobs as well.
4: Mm-hmm. Jeez, they have raises, huh?
3: Yeah. And it's not just the act, you know, not just the fornication. It is the chemicals that's released after the act.
4: What do you mean?
3: Oxytocin, dopamine, and serotonin. And
4: why is it fornication, though?
3: It's a nice word for sex. Anyways.
4: No, it's not.
3: What do you mean? Yes, it is. It's much more appropriate.
4: No, it's not.
3: Fornicate?
0: What would you prefer, Mar?
4: I mean, you're not married if you're, like, do y'all know what fornication means?
3: Yes.
4: What?
3: To have sex. It's the act of having sex.
4: No, it's not.
3: Tell me what it is.
5: He's right. It is, but it's also who are not married to each other.
4: That's correct. Fornicate.
5: That's the definition.
3: Well, then, he would be doing that morning, then, right? Because he's not married to her.
4: But I'm just, so that is you're what he saying, would be doing. You said it like the study is
3: say,
4: like a whole bunch of fornicators.
3: I didn't say it had to be couples. Yes, if you have sex in the morning, it makes you 70% more productive your job during the day. So maybe, just maybe, he just wanted to get more productive to start his day.
5: When you see these links with these stats, do you ever actually click to see who did the study and where it came from?
3: Because
5: there's a lot of that on social media where it just, like, shows a study, but it doesn't actually show, like, who
3: This is a Zip Health survey that they did on 1,000 people. And 70% of them were more productive. 51% of them got a raise.
4: Let's see. Is Zip...
3: You got 6 seconds.
4: ...health a credible source?
5: Rinse?
3: Yes.
5: Off.
4: Get that thing. It is.
3: Told you.
5: When life's busy, sleep matters. 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

0: As a quarterback, I spent a lot of time preparing for my next game, practicing plays, reviewing film, all that to understand what's ahead. I'm Fernando Mendoza, and your health works the same way. 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
1: I mentioned about 10 minutes ago that Mike Florio was suggesting, or at least wondering, is J.J. McCarthy going to be on the roster for the Vikings? Sunday is cutdown day, down to 53. And according to Florio, Pro Football Talk, you can watch it on Peacock, the show that precedes ours with Mike Florio and Chris Sims. And he wondered if JJ.

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3: Accident, I-11 southbound, that's showing at Galleria Drive. Also still working on one, it says Southern Beltway westbound at Gibson. Highs today around the valley, right around 108.
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0: call for phone calls, what we learn, what's in store tomorrow. Try to get to all of that here coming up in the last 10 minutes of the show. DraftKings sent over some odds here. North Carolina is still 7.5-point underdog against TCU. I think I gave Belichick 2 years, didn't I? Two seasons? And I'll stick with that. Let's see if there's anything else that's... I don't know why Hawaii-Stanford sounds interesting to me. Hawaii getting 4. Memphis against UNLV. A gambling podcast coming up. We'll have that for you at danpatrick.com. We'll be taping that in about 15, 20 minutes from now. Yes, Dylan?
1: I know the game you circled was the North Dakota State game. That 10 o'clock Memphis-UNLV game on Saturday is going to be... That's when you really feel like we're back in it.
0: Jacksonville State getting 7 against North Dakota State. That sounds like fun. Let's see. Anthony in Florida. Hi, Anthony. What do you have for me today?
2: Sorry, Dan. Hey, how are you?
0: Good, good, good.
2: All right, I know y'all do the hot takes when the NFL season starts, but I got one. Seattle Seahawks don't make the playoffs this year.
0: Okay. That would be a hot take. Anything else?
2: Notre Dame. Would be a bigger surprise. Notre Dame winning the national championship or Dallas winning the Super Bowl? Thanks, Dan.
0: Well, Notre Dame will be in position to make a good run in the playoffs. Dallas has to make the playoffs. I would say Dallas winning the Super Bowl. Notre Dame could go undefeated. I mean, if you look at Notre Dame's schedule, I know Miami and SMU seem to be the two tests that they have. And but BYU away... In that environment, that could be interesting. I don't know how good BYU is. Do you have a, are they in the top 25, Ray?
3: The last time I checked, they were as high as 10 to 15.
0: Oh,
3: I have to check.
0: Okay. In that environment, I remember when the Miami Hurricanes went to BYU to play against Ty Detmer, and Ty Detmer, I think, won the Heisman Trophy with that game. But Miami went, I think, to BYU. And Ty Detmer and BYU upset Miami. BYU is 14th. Okay. Notre Dame, BYU, upset alert. Yes, Marvin?
4: Was that Mormons versus convicts back then?
0: I don't know if they were making T-shirts on campus there at BYU. Imagine doing a 30 for 30 on Catholics versus convicts. And it was a great 30 for 30. You had the guy who wanted to make the basketball team and making all this contraband T-shirts and made a good amount of money, apparently. Yes, Dylan?
1: I was going to say, if we're talking Cowboys or Notre Dame, you know, who we think might win the title, Notre Dame is way better off. I mean, Notre Dame's tied with Ohio State. The Cowboys are 25-1. In the Bears-Jaguars neighborhood.
0: Ooh, really?
1: Yeah.
0: Okay. Yes, Ray.
3: Going back to UNC and TCU, it's crazy to think that the greatest coach of all time is going to be an underdog against TCU and their quarterback is from Harvard. Like, it's just unbelievable to think about.
0: They just misjudged what college football was all about. Yeah. That's where everybody is the smartest guy in the room, and hey, we can do this, and you know, we're gonna have funds, we have money, I got the staff, and this is the guy who used to diagram defenses to shut down Peyton Manning. It just, college football is different. You got to relate to these kids, 18, 19, 20 years of age. You don't have the same quarterback coming in every year. Rosters may change. You don't have that same guy coming in every single year. Yes, Dylan.
1: Yeah, I mean, like, Bill Belichick, NIL had to be in place for Belichick to even consider going to a school like UNC. But on the flip side, too, it's like you actually have to play the college game even more now than you used to.
0: You got to meet with parents. You know, he didn't have to do that in New England. Didn't have to do that in the NFL. This day in sports history, Marvin.
4: All right, DP. 1939, I got one. The first televised Major League Baseball games were shown. The event was a doubleheader between the Cincinnati Reds and the Brooklyn Dodgers.
0: Okay. 2024. This player became the first player to play for both teams in the same game. He was in one lineup, and then he was at the plate when the when Rain stopped the game. Then he got traded before the makeup date. His name was Danny Jansen, who was a Red Sox catcher. Also, Playmakers 2023 made its dramatic debut on ESPN. It lasted 13 episodes. NFL put a little pressure on us at ESPN to get rid of that. I think it was too close to home. Yes, Marvin.
4: I was just going to ask, how crazy was it when the NFL was breathing down your neck?
0: I had my boss, Mark Shapiro, came down and basically said, no, we're not talking about Playmakers anymore on the show. Todd, you learn anything today?
5: I did. You purchased a BB rifle from Maine in order to scare away varmints and small predators.
0: And you. Dylan?
1: You're the 58th most beloved celebrity of all time.
0: Who would have thought? Marvin?
4: You'll fight over Ernie Johnson.
0: I will. Ray?
3: USC can recruit on and off the field.
0: What did I learn, Todd?
5: College players doing whatever it takes to make the NFL with less medical care and only 2% reaching the pros. That's the silent epidemic.
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29: So the headline this morning, Cowboys are true Super Bowl contenders, just in the NFC. Do you think Brian Schottenheimer is going to out-duel John Harbaugh, Sean McVay, Mike McDonald in Seattle, Kyle Shanahan in San Francisco, Ben Johnson, Dan Campbell?
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29: Okay, here we go. Here we go. It is a Wednesday. Lots and lots to talk about. How we doing? In Chicago, it's The Herd. Wherever you may be and however you may be listening. Thanks for making us part of your day. Week 3 coming up tomorrow of the NFL preseason. Only 3 games in the preseason, then a couple of weeks off. Season starts. That big game early, Rams, Niners, Australia, Patriots, Seahawks, rematch of the Super Bowl. You know, a lot of times you talk about the NFL and you talk about the dynasties. I grew up as a kid with the Steelers dynasty. Then there was the Niners dynasty. Then there was the Patriots dynasty, and then there was, you know, I think we can frame it as the Chiefs dynasty. But it is pretty remarkable what New England did. Because even though they didn't win during the Randy Moss years, they were getting to Super Bowls. It felt like they have a 20-year dynasty. In Kansas City, we love the owner. Brett Veach, a great GM. Andy Reid, best coach in football, arguably last 7-8 years. And Mahomes has been the best quarterback. And this is how hard the NFL makes it. So this is year 10 for Mahomes. We won't count the rookie year because he played one game. If you look at Mahomes year 2-7 and then last 2 years, year 8 and 9, I don't think people understand how dramatic the splits are. Because he was so profound and dynamic and entertaining, yes, he was number one in scoring, total offense, and big plays. Yes, he was doing Super Bowl, Super Bowl, Super Bowl, Super Bowl. Yes. But in the last 2 years, of the 43 qualified quarterbacks, he's near the bottom. Everything's up. Interception slightly up, passer rating down, efficiency down, way more ad-libbing. Now, is he ad-libbing because he's less coachable now that he's a rock star? Is he ad-libbing because, you know, he doesn't put the film work quite in like he used to? He feels

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0: Now, this is year 10 for Mahomes. We won't count the rookie year because he played one game. If you look at Mahomes year 2-7, and then last 2 years, year 8-9, I don't think people understand how dramatic the splits are. But in the last 2 years, of the 43 qualified quarterbacks, he's near the bottom. Everything's up. Interception slightly up, passer rating down, efficiency down, way more ad-libbing. Now, is he ad-libbing because he's less coachable now that he's a rock star? Is he ad-libbing because, you know, he doesn't put the film work quite in like he used to? He feels like he's a little more Texas Tech Mahomes. Now, why would that be? 2023, 2024, and 2025, the Chiefs drafted 21 players. Their big hit is Rashee Rice. And that's for the good GM.
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0: Monty, you're going to take in the Padres game tonight. You think that's going to be happening at all? Word around the street, is maybe, actually it's this afternoon, Padres start probably in about 40 minutes.
2: Yes,
0: the Pirates.
2: Ish.
0: But word around the street is maybe you may be warming up to those in San Diego.
2: Wait. Don't be spreading rumors here, okay, Daniel? That is not the case, but maybe I don't hate the new Padres ownership. Maybe I am a fan.
0: They've been making headlines this week. Jose Feliciano and his wife, Kwanzaa Jones, were introduced, and there was a lot. There was a lot of music. There was also a lot of excitement at the announcement of the new ownership.
3: We are all in. It's not lip service. Just as when you do the work that you do, and you do the work you do, and all of you all do the work that you do, we take it as a baseline that in everything everyone does, you're all in. And for Padres, we are. And we are absolutely committed to this organization, and we are absolutely overjoyed. And we understand, if you heard it, we're going to win. We're going to win. Win it all. We hope it's sooner rather than later. Thank you all. Thanks to the Kwanzaa Jones and Jose Feliciano Initiative team. Thanks to the Supercharge team. And most importantly, thank you all thus far to Padres and San Diego.
0: I feel like she all of a sudden got a little off script, and then the energy just took her over.
2: Right.
0: Which you're all down for it.
2: Yes. I think that she seems so genuine and so excited. And is that not what you want in a new owner for your team? Somebody that is full of life, full of excitement, who wants to win and is telling you, like, you know, as she said at the end, hopefully we win sooner rather than later. Like, it just seems so true to herself. And it was a lot. I loved it. I love that she kind of went off her script, like you said. And I love that her husband was just kind of smirking off to the side, like, yeah, this is how it's going to go. It was awesome.
0: I think it was refreshing.
2: Mm-hmm.
0: But I also don't know if that is the type of ownership that I want. I think there are a lot of different ways to do it. Sometimes, and I'm not saying that this is going to happen with this group, but sometimes being the owners of teams is the most important thing to that ownership. Seahawks are just being sold. When Paul Allen was the owner before passing away, we all knew who Paul Allen was. Everybody knew who Paul Allen was, but led a very secretive, quiet life behind the scenes. Jody Allen, who ended up his sister taking over when Paul Allen passed, seemed to be very much behind the scenes, not out speaking a lot, but still running the team. And now you have new ownership coming in, so much so that when someone said, hey, why don't you put in new grass at Lumen Field, the response from the ownership group was, we'll let the decision makers who just won the Super Bowl make that decision. So that's a bit of a hands-off. We own the team, let the football people do the football sort of stuff. I am all for that. Your favorite team in the NBA is the LA Clippers. Mm-hmm. They may not have a louder owner than any other ownership group in Steve Ballmer. And I don't know, at some point, does that get old? Because to me, it would. It would to always, not that he's always in the press, but Steve Ballmer is always a part of the conversation. I don't know if I would love that necessarily from my favorite team.
2: Well, if you've been a Clippers fan, the previous owner sucked.
0: Yeah.
2: So this one is exactly what you would want. I don't know what it would be like if it was always like that. I think the important thing is when you have an owner, whether it's Steve Ballmer or the new owners that the Padres have, you want them to be excited and to be fans, but you don't want them making the business decisions of the personnel. You want to hire the right people to make those decisions. And so I think that's what you have to hope for, that you do have a fan who owns your team because they're willing to spend, they're willing to make the moves, but they're not the ones actually making these decisions. You have to let someone else make those decisions.
0: That's interesting. Do you want your owner to be a fan, or do you want your owner to run the business? Because I think that there are pros and cons of it both.
2: I agree. So as Steve Ballmer, I think Steve Ballmer is a fan, and I think he's put in the right people to make the decisions. Do you get what I'm saying? Like, I don't know if he's necessarily making all the decisions. I think he's putting the right people in to try and make decisions, and that's what you have to do. If you're not a fan type owner and you're making the decisions, that's different. But if you are a fan, you do have to separate yourself from making those decisions because you're going to be looking at things from a fan perspective and or from a fan lens, and that's not great.
0: Like in Portland, Tom Dundon is taking over, and it has been a rocky start, to say the least, as the team is looking for a new arena. And so now you almost have an us-against-them sort of feel with the ownership and the community. But there are, like, I always felt everybody would want to play for Mark Cuban.
2: Mm-hmm.
0: Okay? And again, Shark Tank, everybody wants to do a deal with Mark Cuban. Even when there's only one person left, they'll still say, Mark, you want back in? You know, and they're Mr. Wonderful is sitting, and he's like, I'm the only one giving you a deal. But right. Everybody wants to work with Mark Cuban.
2: It's true.
0: But there was some stuff that went on behind the scenes of the Dallas Mavericks that weren't great. I sometimes wonder if Cuban's passion became too much for the Mavericks, you know? So I think there's got to be at least somewhat of a balance. You can't be too much of a fan. I'm not saying that Cuban, they won an NBA title.
2: Right.
0: Cuban took care of his players, but sometimes they'll always hear Mark Cuban talking. I just don't know if that's the best thing for the organization.
2: But then you have so I guess here's what I'm looking at it in the sense of, let's just go opposite of a fan. Somebody who completely is disinterested, dejected, that's worse. So if I had to pick some type of owner that's going to be a fan, or is it going to be one that, like, doesn't seem to care much, that is just going through the motions because they have the money and they want to own a team, that I don't want that. Give me the fan. Give me the crazy one.
0: I think, like, Cuban is really smart, and I would probably take him over 95% of the other owners.
2: Mm-hmm.
0: I guess my point, just using him as an example of it's not always great. Maybe it was a bad example to use him because I am high on Mark Cuban as an owner. But I look at, like Daniel Snyder loved, being the Washington Redskins mm-hmm. owner. He was an awful owner. He was atrocious. But like they love that title, and
2: right.
0: There's a difference there with that. This does not seem to be the case with the Padres ownership whatsoever.
2: Right, because I agree with the whole. If you could be an owner of a team, but not make the right decisions beyond. And so I feel like you could be a fan, but then you have to make the right decisions. And when it comes to Mark Cuban, I feel like Mark Cuban is an outlier in the sense that he was so famous. Like, he became so big.
0: Mm-hmm.
2: Steve Ballmer became big once he bought the Clippers. Like, people were like, Steve Ballmer, but nobody knew what he looked like. It was just like, oh, the Microsoft guy. Then he became a face people recognized once. I feel like Mark Cuban just got so big.
0: Jason Stewart's our executive producer.
4: Yeah, I really do think that, do you guys think that it definitely matters which sport we're talking about? Because you use the Seahawks and Mark Cuban examples, these sports that have a ceiling. What's the word for it?
0: Sour cap.
4: I think baseball fans and baseball owners, so we're talking about the owner of the Padres. And by the way, I don't want to be the buzzkill in the room to tell her because she's very enthusiastic, but she owns the Padres, so they're never going to win. She said they will win. But like, I'm personally, and I know this will come to a shock to you two that know me, I don't fall for the enthusiasm. I don't fall for false enthusiasm. I want, if I could replace just smart moves, and I know this guy isn't the greatest name right now in sports media, and I know he's going through something legally, but Mark Walter, his best move ever after buying the Dodgers was hiring the smartest baseball man in the game and letting him take the Dodgers to 17 or 13 straight years now of dominance. It's like that smart business decision, I don't know if he came to it or if Stan Casting came to it, but to me that was brilliant. And by the way, Mark Walter has always been a behind-the-scenes guy. I'm not saying he's the greatest guy who's made the greatest business decisions, but the Dodgers have to be like the standard in baseball. So if we're talking about the Padres, I want to know from that woman, are you going to hire smart business people, and are you going to spend money?
0: Well, that is the ultimate question. It's a good point on the spending money because, there are limitations in the NBA and wanting to pay money and have the second apron hinder your future. There is a lot to go with it in the NFL that's an even playing field. I find the NFL so interesting because it's Jerry Jones, it's Bob Kraft. Like, there's a lot of older owners,
2: mm-hmm.
0: and now we're seeing younger owners come into, whether it be the NBA, whether it be Major League Baseball. But, the NFL is a lot of older ownership, and maybe that's why it isn't as flashy, but then I think of Jerry Jones in the same point. I just, to Jason's point, I want someone who's going to hire the right people and let them do their work. I think that there are going to be tough decisions. I don't want them cash-strapped. I definitely don't want that. Like, you need the funds to have to be able to do what you need to do, because you also, if even if it's without the talking about roster building, you want a nice practice facility. You want a nice stadium. You want stuff for the fans. Like, all of that comes in. Which, by the way, now the pool of people who can own sports teams seems to be getting, you know,
2: smaller and smaller,
0: because of the price tag. I mean, they just paid $4 billion for the, you know, for the Padres.
2: I'm
0: so
2: throw up. What?
0: But yeah, I just, you know, I'll tell you another thing. So when the Bucks were sold by Herb Cole to Mark Lazary and Wes Edens, another favorite team of mine, Herb Cole is a legend in Wisconsin, state senator. Everybody knows Coles. He donated the money for the Cole Center at the University of Wisconsin. And he was a fan. He wanted to compete every year. And they just didn't have it. Like, they're, you know, towards the end of his tenure, you know, they're bringing in O.J. Mayo and these players because it's just, they're trying to be the 8 seed. And then you got new owners come in, buy it, and what do? You get this freak of an athlete that you land on by hiring the right people, because they had John Hammond as the general manager. Bring him in. He drafts Giannis Antetokounmpo, and the whole trajectory of the organization changes. New downtown arena. The Bucks aren't going to be moving. Everything stays. And now guess who's going to likely be taking over the Bucks? Jimmy Haslam and the Cleveland Browns. And now it's like, oh my goodness, the sky is falling. What is going to happen because of looking at Cleveland? So this is a bit of a roller coaster. Like, when I talk about my favorite basketball team and how you sit with ownership, I would think that the Commanders in the same way. Like, you have such an awful owner in Dan Snyder, and now Josh Harris seems to be, you know, a really cool owner, and you got to be excited about it. So there are ebbs and flows when you have new people come in, but there are ebbs. There definitely is.
2: But they're so new, right? Like, it's not somebody who already owns a team that has bad history coming in to take over another league or another sport. They're brand new. So they're, like, excited. It's like a new baby in the world. You know what I mean? Like, they are excited, and there's no way that a new owner in 2026 doesn't see what we're talking about, in the sense that you need to hire the right people to make the right decisions. There's no way that they don't know that. You know what I, like, because they're so new to this. Like, they have to be intelligent enough to realize you can be a fan. They're going to use all of your money, but put the right people in to make those choices.
0: You have to be pretty stupid to realize that. Yeah. And you got to write checks.
2: And you got to, like, there's no, and also it's, I hate the Padres, but it's the Padres. In San Diego, a team that seems to be growing its fandom, like, it is a team that has expectations, even though, like Jason said, they're not going to win.
0: She's Monty Milanios. I'm Dan Byer. Jason Stewart's here, as is Iowa Sam. Be sure to check out our new YouTube channel for the show. 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
0: 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Since Stu Gotti isn't in today, do you think he also took my microphone that just decided to also not work on this Wednesday?
1: Probably. Yeah,
0: that's happening. Behind
2: it
0: the
2: broke.
0: Scenes. Yeah, it broke. Okay. We'll get to this later. Last night's Hard Knocks episode is, there's some clips from it that have come out. It was the best Hard Knocks episode that I've seen in years.
1: Wow.
0: And it was. And it wasn't because of a funny talent show thing. It was very, very serious. It was an inside look at what the NFL is. And I thought it was magnificent. So there's my recommendation. I also will watch anything Hard Knocks, no matter if it's the preseason or the off season, but the in season ones I don't watch. But I always watch Hard Knocks preseason, and last night was a dandy. I also listen when Rory McIlroy talks, and there are significant changes coming to the PGA Tour schedule in 2028. Ryan Rolapp, the PGA Tour CEO commissioner, announcing yesterday that they're going to a match play format for the Tour Championship starting in 2028. And Rory McIlroy spoke on the topic and kind of tried to push the agenda of, if you're going to change the Tour Championship format, why not change the venues that you're playing it at? And you're usually playing the Tour Championship at East Lake in Atlanta, but Rory McIlroy has some other ideas on that situation.
3: I think the PGA Tour and the Future Competition Committee and Brian and everyone involved have really taken on board what the fans have been calling for and have wanted, which is match play. And, you know, Brian took me through the plan last week for the first time. I didn't really know anything about it. And it's certainly different, you know, 2 weeks, two different venues, but it's cool. I think it's, you know, they've taken a big swing, and conceptually I think I really like it.
4: History is a big part of it. Like, even, you know, you take the U.S. Amateur last week at Marion, like, watching that on TV was really cool. I'm not saying that that's what the Tour Championship's going to be like, but if you think of places like Marion, you know, you think of some of the courses that the USGA have sort of had a monopoly on over the past 50 to 100 years, places that the PGA Tour either haven't went to or maybe sometimes can't go to. You know, those are the sort of courses, especially if we're going to go to like a smaller footprint and a limited size of crowd, you can all of a sudden go to some of these historic venues, and especially playing match play, it doesn't matter. I mean, you can go to a 6,600 yard golf course, and it really is just, you know, score doesn't, if par is irrelevant. So I like that idea as well. So yeah, I'd say, yeah, some of the historic courses, yeah, and courses that typically the PGA Tour hasn't went to.
0: And Rory's not wrong in saying that the USGA has had control of some courses, just like the PGA of America has had control over other courses with the PGA Championship. Rory is talking about the best of the best, and the best of the best includes Augusta National, where we see the Masters every year. Now, they're not going to play a Tour Championship there, but when you see golf course rankings come out every single year, Augusta National is either one or two, and Pine Valley's one or two, and Cypress Point is in the top three, and it's usually those three. The thing that I don't like about Rory's idea, Monty, is the great thing about those places is with Pine Valley and Cypress Point, because they're so exclusive, there's this lore, this secretiveness behind it. And while the USGA has been able to play a Walker Cup at Cypress Point, they'll play a Walker Cup at Pine Valley in about 18 years. I like not necessarily knowing the mystique about it. And sometimes if you reveal that too much, it takes off of it. So that would be the only thing I would caution with what Rory McIlroy was
1: saying. The prestige of it.
0: Yes.
1: Yes. Like, even I know that. You know what I mean? So I get it. It's like, no. I get the overall message, but I'm with you. It loses the prestige.
0: If you go to that fancy restaurant every week, you kind of get sick of it after a while. And I'm not saying that's going to happen with these great courses, but there is some flexibility. But I do like the exclusiveness in some of those other instances. There's more to it, and there'll be more that we could talk about golf as things expand. Who's the athlete you'll tell your grandkids about?
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0: Dugatha Company live here on Fox Sports Radio. She's Monty Bolaños. I'm Dan Beyer.
1: Hello.
0: Having a good time. Having some laughs.
1: Yeah.
0: But not as many laughs as I had at WABI recently. When I'm going to call him your boy, Patrick Osborne, the weather guy.
1: My boy.
0: Well, let you describe what ended up happening on WABI.
1: Well, if you were watching in real time, you didn't know exactly what happened, but this gentleman giving the weather had a mega just laugh attack in the middle of reporting the weather. And I think we've all been through this where sometimes you start laughing in a situation where you're not supposed to be laughing. And then you kind of get it together and you're like, okay, I'm sorry. And then, you know, things continue. He could not get it together if his life depended on it. And they wouldn't cut away from him. The broadcast continued.
0: No one cut his mic.
1: No one said, you know, we'll come back and give you the weather in the next commercial after this. They didn't do any of that. And then he even steps off to the side thinking that he could not be on camera and give you the weather, but you just hear him still. I can barely understand his words, but he is trying so hard to do his job, and it's so hilarious because I feel like we've all been there, but I don't know if I've been there like this where I couldn't get it together.
2: It's resulting in the chance for some heavier precipitation, a few and some storms in some spots. We got to finish up this weather right now.
1: I'm so sorry. I'm
2: so sorry. You have the 70s, some low 80s in spots on Monday.
0: First of all, jerk move by the guy at the end. Some professionalism. What are you supposed to do?
1: What are you supposed to
0: do in that situation? He moved off camera. They didn't cut his mic. He did keep on trying to talk, which at some point you just got to surrender.
1: Yes.
0: They can see it on TV. They can see that it says it's going to be 78 in their community. But he felt the need to try to fight through it. This is very inside. This is how he sounded like Bursch. If Bursch got in a laughing fit, I feel like this is how it would sound. I think that's how it would sound. Is very, but the high pitch, like he was,
3: he kept going up and up.
0: Falsetto,
3: up.
0: Yeah. Almost.
1: You could hear 70, you could hear 80, but like it's like he tried so hard. And then after they spoke to him about it again, and he said that he was doing a prank on one of his fellow coworkers, and the prank went wrong. It was like some sort of funny sound that was supposed to play, but only for the coworker. And then he realized it was playing against him. So then they all start, like, he just realized that the prank went wrong. And that's why he couldn't hold his laughter in. And I, just listening to that is hilarious.
0: It is. The video is great.
1: It's so
0: if you want to retweet it, Monty, they can find it at Monty Bolaños on X. It's absolutely hilarious. We've all been in that spot, whether it be on the air or socially. I told you guys, it happened to me at a wedding when someone was giving like a best man speech and I could not stop and there's nothing you can do. And the
1: you
0: more
1: get
0: you
1: up?
0: Try to stop.
1: Did you walk away?
0: No, you couldn't. Could I?
1: You're just like, I'm going to keep laughing here.
0: Yeah, how could I?
3: It feels good too. And you like can't control it, but you feel euphoric and jubilant. And it's
0: you
3: like,
0: you feel like you run a half marathon when you're finally done because you're so exhausted.
1: And you're out.
3: But there's endorphins flowing.
0: Yes.
3: It's like if someone was
0: like, oh,
3: if someone was that, it was going to tell you here, listen to this. This is what it sounds like when you take laughing gas, nitrous oxide. It sounds like that guy.
0: Oh, we've all been there. It just, not everybody is on TV giving the weather at the time of it happening.
1: Right.
4: As a producer in the room, I need to add this. I think he was completely left out to dry. Like,
1: yes.
4: The thing that it's hilariously funny, and it's funny for us, but like, it strikes me how long that went before anyone threw him any kind of a life rafter. Like, let's go to a break.
1: Yeah.
4: Hit the mic, let's go to a break. Hit the anchor with it. You start talking.
0: We're talking about it on Fox Sports Radio. So maybe it was the right call. Like, maybe it was the right call to keep it going.
4: I think
0: like
4: them hanging out to dry,
3: Local affiliates kind of live for this stuff. They don't want it to happen. When it does, it goes viral. Yeah. They love it.
0: Except that jerk who was like, how about some professionalism? Ah, shut up. Yeah, shut up some shuddy. All right. That was awesome. That's a great. I hope you laughed today. I hope you had some fun today. And great nominees. Monty, we'll talk to you later.
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0: Shout out to Lecrae. It is the Odd Couple. Kelvin Washington and Mike Hill in for Rob on a Worship Wednesday. Again, thank you to Adam Kaplan joining us. Always great to chop it up with him. And at this point, I mean, everybody was at the four letters at this point. Rob, Parker, right? Me, you, Adam.
1: We've all been there, man.
0: We've all been there.
1: 9 years.
0: Yeah. Rob, was Rob G there? I feel like Rob G was there, too. Next hour, we got One's Gotta Go. Our last hour, Cole Wright. Shout out to him. He's going to join us. Marquee Sports Network host and reporter. We'll chop it up with him, do a little baseball talk as the season is getting closer and closer. We're starting to wind down a little bit, crunch time in MLB, so we'll talk to him. By the way, if you missed any of today's show, be sure to catch the podcast. Just search The Odd Couple wherever you get your podcast. Please follow it. Rate it 5 stars. Give us a review. Please search The Odd Couple wherever you get your podcast. You'll find the best of. And Emmy will have a best of and a full version up for us, you know, as well. So check out the pod if you missed anything. Real quick. All right, let's get into this. Before I kind of break down everything, were you into the Pro Bowl? Be honest.
1: It still exists. I mean, I really didn't know it still exists until the news came out today.
0: Yeah. Well, it did.
1: I was not into the Pro Bowl.
0: USC Chris, can you find End of the Road, Boys to Men?
1: Yeah.
0: What else is some sad song? Like
1: you know, that was the name of my last divorce. That was my first dance. That was the name of the song.
0: End of the Road.
1: That end was of the Road. They knew. They knew it was the end of the road.
0: All right, since we're on this side, that's it, right? Three?
1: Yeah.
2: Although we come to the end of the road.
0: So, end of the road, I say that to say, for the Pro Bowl. If you were into it, I don't know who was at this point, but some people were. Now, here's what's interesting, Mike.
1: Yeah.
0: So, the NFL, they're doing a bunch of stuff. They're changing a bunch of things, and the Pro Bowl is one of them, and it's going to be out, and they're even getting rid of a bunch of different things. What they're going to do is, the focal point now will be more so on, and I do like this portion of it, honoring the players.
1: Yeah.
0: And focusing on, I think it's 80-some-odd players that eventually are there. And so, mm-hmm. just saying, hey, let's make it more about them. Less the game, less the other, the sideshow stuff.
1: Right.
0: Honor them, show some love, mm-hmm. and this is when you get to the point. So they've changed the format multiple times over the last 10, 15 years. But they usually average between 4.7 and 6.7 million viewers, which is huge, which is still shows how much people love football.
1: The NFL.
0: Just give me anything.
1: Mm-hmm.
0: Last year, do you know what it was? Take a guess.
1: Well, I read it.
0: Okay, well, you read it.
1: Yeah.
0: 2 million.
1: Yeah. Which, in a sense, is still, I mean.
0: Because we know TV. That's
1: yeah,
0: the problem.
1: Yeah,
0: but that's a massive drop. Now, maybe we got to cut them slack. It was a Tuesday, I believe it was. Instead of the typical Sunday. But I just think it's for the better. And the larger conversation becomes, I don't think the era in which we're in right now, I don't think people are going to allow you to put out, MLB was standing, they might have the best one, NHL's is probably second, all-star activities. Meaning, I think with the two most popular sports, you could argue MLB and NBA kind of go back and forth
1: right.
0: at number two, because we know NFL is the behemoth. Just my point is, I feel like we're always going to nag it. We're always going to hate it, right? So
1: right.
0: the NBA, we give you the dunk cut. Oh, it wasn't good at that. Give you the three coins. Give me the game. Wasn't good. If give you the Pro Bowl, man, it's terrible. Okay, I'll get flag football. This is horrible. I give you, like, so at this point, it makes sense to just do away with it. Because we're over it. We've seen it for, I think they had it since the 50s. Like, we're kind of over that.
1: Everything, and like you said, including all the activities. Because there's nothing about any of these events that get your attention. When's the last time you thought about something like even in dunk contests?
0: Mm-hmm.
1: That was a great dunk contest. Maybe I'll give McClung his dude.
0: Yeah, I'll
1: McClung
0: get the
1: wasn't
0: first,
1: even in the NBA.
0: Yeah, I know that's how bad it was.
1: Yeah, that was so bad because you can't even get the real players, the star players to participate in the dunk contest.
0: That would change everything.
1: If they did that.
0: If Zion, Ja Morant,
1: LeBron back in his day.
0: Well,
1: guys
0: but
1: like
0: I'm saying
1: that,
0: now, yeah. I'm giving you now. Mm-hmm. If Cooper Flagg, Ja Morant, Zion, and who else one more jump off the gym time? And Amen Thompson.
1: Yeah.
0: If those four dudes came out, you got the face about to be the face. Ed Edwards.
1: Yeah.
0: Did I say him
1: already? Anthony. No, you didn't say Ed.
0: Ed Edwards. So drop somebody and put in. So you trust me.
1: They will be.
0: The dunk contest will be back.
1: Yeah.
0: But you're right. That is the problem, is that the big dogs tapped out.
1: Outside of the home run derby, there is nothing that anybody wants to watch in any of these all-star events.
0: Yeah. It sucks. But you know what does talk? Money talks.
1: Money.
0: And they're proving that out in Cleveland. We'll tell you why. It's the Odd Couple.
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18: In college football, the Big 12 is joining the SEC and Big 10 in banning returning pros, with the ACC's decision still pending. SEC schools that bring back NFL, NBA, or WNBA players to their programs will face steep discipline under a new policy unanimously approved by the conference's 16 members. The penalties include half-season suspension for head coaches, a fine to equal 50% of the sports budget, and will have its SEC voting privileges revoked. The NFL has also eliminated Pro Bowl games, and the focus will shift to celebrating the honor of being a Pro Bowl selection. Giants wide receiver Calvin Austin suffered a torn ACL during Tuesday's practice and will miss the upcoming season. In baseball, Freddie Peralta pitched six scoreless innings as the Rays shut out the Tigers 3-0. The Diamondbacks sent the Cubs to their second straight loss in a 2-0 victory. Kyle Schwarber hit his 40th home run of the season as the Phillies shut out the Mariners 6-0. I'm Brianna Miro.
19: One guy is happily divorced. One guy is happily married. One guy gets called Daddy by his three beautiful daughters. One guy gets called Daddy after a credit card approval. One guy won a state high school basketball championship. One guy only covered a state high school basketball championship. One guy's been inducted into three halls of fame. One guy has only mocked a hall. Does this seem weird to anybody else?
20: Hey, I heard that.
19: Can this sports writer and this sports fan share a radio show without driving each other crazy? Now, live from the Fox Sports Radio studios, here's Fox Sports Radio's Odd Couple with Mike Hill sitting in for Rob Parker. Here's Calvin Washington.
0: That's right. He is Mike Hill. It's the Odd Couple, Calvin Washington, Mike Hill on a Worship Wednesday, hour number two, numero dos.
1: Yep.
0: Adam Kaplan, thank you for joining us last hour. Make sure you check out the podcast if you missed any of that. We got one's got to go. One's got to go. And I told you, you travel a lot, so yeah. this will be a good one for you, I think.
1: All right,
0: folks who've traveled a little bit can jump in on that. So one's got to go coming up towards the end of this hour, and then we will have Cole Wright joining us next hour. Talk some baseball with him, Marquee Sports Network host and reporter. It'll be fun to talk to him. We got an NBA conversation too to have in our last hour. So lots to get to. By the way, check us out on YouTube. We're there right now. Like, share, subscribe, comment, all that good stuff. Emmy, who's in for Rob G, will read some of the comments from the Odd Mob. That's what we call them. The Odd Mob.
1: The Odd Mob.
0: And then I coined the YouTubians.
1: I love what you guys got going.